0: 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Coming up, Peter Gene Hernandez. 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

0: Time of My Life comes to us courtesy of Benson Boone, one of the attendees at the Travis and Taylor wedding. Stay here for Sabrina Carpenter in just a couple, and to Harry's house we sail with Harry Styles.
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12: Here's your Q104 forecast. Lows dip down to about 66 tonight under mainly clear skies. Winds out of the east, around 5 miles an hour. Mainly sunny skies again tomorrow. High temperatures reach up to 89. Mainly clear sky tomorrow night. Lows dip down to about 68. Bright sunshine and dry Monday and Tuesday. Upper 80s Monday, low 90s by Tuesday. That's your local forecast update. I'm meteorologist Ray Miller from the Q104 Weather Center. Right now, it's 75 degrees.
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0: It has been a big summer at the box office for a number of films, including Toy Story 5, up over $1 billion at the domestic box office. One of the songs for the soundtrack right there, Taylor Swift, I Knew It, I Knew You. Stella Lefty on the way, a country artist by trade with a crossover success, and we'll hear from Dua Lipa.
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2: ABC News, I'm Dave Packer. The Trump administration has announced they've made a deal with Venezuela for the South American country's oil.
3: President Trump calling it the biggest oil deal in world history, a landmark agreement between the U.S. and Venezuela involving a 100-year lease.
4: I now love Venezuela.
3: Nearly 8 months after he oversaw the ouster of dictator Nicolas Maduro, the president now says the U.S. government will enter a joint venture to control much of Venezuela's vast oil reserves.
2: ABC's Stephen Portnoy to the war in Ukraine, a warehouse west of Kyiv packed with explosives, hit by a Russian drone strike that triggered a massive fire and killed at least 37 people. In Nepal, relatives waiting for word about missing loved ones after this week's devastating flash floods. The death toll nearing 700. The number of missing people skyrocketing, now nearly 3,000. Jury deliberation set to resume Monday in the Lindsay Clancy trial. The Massachusetts woman accused of murder and the deaths of her three children. This is ABC News.
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12: Here's your Q104 forecast. Lows dip down to about 66 tonight under mainly clear skies. Winds out of the east, around 5 miles an hour. Mainly sunny skies again tomorrow. High temperatures reach up to 89. Mainly clear sky tomorrow night. Lows dip down to about 68. Bright sunshine and dry Monday and Tuesday. Upper 80s Monday, low 90s by Tuesday. That's your local forecast update. I'm meteorologist Ray Miller from the Q104 Weather Center. Currently 73.
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0: Tastes So Good comes to us courtesy of Niall Horan as we make your weekend sound great. Coming up, a group that's experienced a bit of a resurgence in recent years. They actually played at FIFA Fan Fest this year in Kansas City. All-American Rejects and The Weeknd standing by too.
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8: Here's your Q104 forecast. Lows dip down to about 66 tonight under mainly clear skies. Winds out of the east, around 5 miles an hour. Mainly sunny skies again tomorrow. High temperatures reach up to 89. Mainly clear sky tomorrow night. Lows dip down to about 68. Bright sunshine and dry Monday and Tuesday. Upper 80s Monday, low 90s by Tuesday. That's your local forecast update. I'm meteorologist Ray Miller from the Q104 Weather Center. Currently 73.
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0: 200 global chart, meaning it was a hit all the world over. Lady Gaga, Bruno Mars, Die With a Smile. And the collaborations continue too. David Guetta, Teddy Swims, Tones and I about to link up.
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1: ABC News, I'm Dave Packard. President Trump announcing a U.S.-Venezuelan oil deal that he says will provide the U.S. majority control of more than 65 barrels of proven oil reserves in Venezuela. He says the deal would lead to, quote, substantially lower gas prices. Gas Buddy head of petroleum analysis, Patrick DeHaan.
2: While there's the potential promise from the president of lower gas prices, it may be potentially years, if not longer, before any of that gets realized, and maybe to a smaller degree.
1: A massive manhunt underway in Austria and across the EU after a brazen broad daylight smash and grab at a Vienna museum. The two men allegedly running off with a 200-carat diamond and platinum necklace, originally designed for the Egyptian royal family. Tomorrow morning, NASA will launch a telescope that will survey over 2 billion galaxies. The Nancy Grace Roman Space Telescope has 100 times the field of view of Hubble. This is ABC News.
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7: Here's your Q104 forecast. Lows dip down to about 66 tonight under mainly clear skies. Winds out of the east, around 5 miles an hour. Mainly sunny skies again tomorrow. High temperatures reach up to 89. Mainly clear sky tomorrow night. Lows dip down to about 68. Bright sunshine and dry Monday and Tuesday. Upper 80s Monday, low 90s by Tuesday. That's your local forecast update. I'm meteorologist Ray Miller from the Q104 Weather Center. Right now, 72.
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0: It is impressive that the new radicals are back. Yes, the folks behind You Get What You Give, working right there with Michelle Branch on The Game of Love. Backstreet Boys, just a couple minutes off.
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0: Song that clicks with a whole bunch of people because, well, a whole bunch of people have been in that boat before. 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
6: Here's your Q104 forecast. Lows dip down to about 66 tonight under mainly clear skies. Winds out of the east, around 5 miles an hour. Mainly sunny skies again tomorrow. High temperatures reach up to 89. Mainly clear sky tomorrow night. Lows dip down to about 68. Bright sunshine and dry Monday and Tuesday. Upper 80s Monday, low 90s by Tuesday. That's your local forecast update. I'm meteorologist Ray Miller from the Q104 Weather Center. Right now, 72.
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1: ABC News, I'm Dave Packer. The State Department says the U.S. is providing more than $3.6 million in aid to devastated areas of Nepal after this week's catastrophic flash flood. Nearly 700 dead, 3,000 missing, and now a race against time to find survivors. ABC's Britt Clannad is in Nepal.
2: Far downstream, hundreds of bodies are washing ashore, some as far as in Kushinagar, India. According to officials there, roughly 150 miles away. The vast number of bodies leading to authorities requesting international help to identify the dead.
1: President Trump calling it the biggest oil deal in world history, a landmark agreement between the U.S. and Venezuela involving a 100-year lease. He says it'll lower gas prices. Analysts say that could take a while. In Ukraine, a weapons depot near Kyiv bombed overnight by Russian forces, killing 37 people, sparking a fire, biggest hit in months. Diamond 200-carat necklace linked to Egyptian royalty stolen in a smash-and-grab at a museum in Vienna. This is ABC News.
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10: Here's your Q104 forecast. Mainly clear overnight with lows around 66. Southeast winds around 5 miles an hour. Highs level off around 89. Sunday, mainly sunny skies. Lows level off around 68. Sunday night, mainly clear. Bright sunshine and dry Monday and Tuesday. Upper 80s Monday, low 90s by Tuesday. That's your local forecast update. I'm meteorologist Ray Miller from the Q104 Weather Center. Right now, 72.
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0: Hard to believe it took until that song for him to have a number one hit on the Hot 100, but it's true. Hozier right there, who describes himself as both a musician and an activist. Too sweet. Teddy Swims, latest one, still to come.
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0: Biggest selling artist in Hawaii music history. That fellow right there, Risk It All from Bruno Mars. Still to come, we'll bring you the first K-pop song to win an Oscar. That song from the K-pop Demon Hunters franchise next.
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8: Here's your Q104 forecast. Mainly clear overnight with lows around 66. Southeast winds around 5 miles an hour. Highs level off around 89. Sunday, mainly sunny skies. Lows level off around 68, Sunday night mainly clear. Bright sunshine and dry Monday and Tuesday. Upper 80s Monday, low 90s by Tuesday. That's your local forecast update. I'm meteorologist Ray Miller from the Q104 Weather Center. Right now, 72.
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0: Midnight Sun, Zara Larsson. I'm Steve Brewer. 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
1: 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Participants can only win one contest prize per person every 30 days. Winners must appear in person with proper positive legal identification to claim any prize Monday through Friday, excluding holidays, within 30 days, or the prize will be forfeited. Prizes will not be mailed or delivered. Any winner under the age of 18 must be accompanied by a parent or legal guardian. No trade or cash equivalent will be awarded for any contest prize. Any person or persons found to be in violation of these contest rules before, during, or after their respective contest or giveaway will be disqualified and will not be eligible for future contests or giveaways.
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1: ABC News, I'm Dave Packer. President Trump announcing a U.S.-Venezuelan oil agreement that he says will provide the U.S. majority control of more than 65 billion barrels of oil reserves in Venezuela. The president says it will lower gas prices, but says ABC's Stephen Portnoy.
2: Venezuela's refining capacity has fallen to a fraction of what it once was due to neglect and decay. It would still take years to build up that country's refining capacity. A reality check here, it could be a long time before this deal has any impact on prices at the pump here.
1: Massive manhunt underway in Austria and across the EU for two suspects after a brazen smash and grab at a Vienna museum, the two men allegedly running off with a 200-carat diamond and platinum necklace. An investigation underway in Ukraine into why a warehouse full of munitions was put near a residential area outside of Kyiv. Russians targeted that facility in a drone strike Friday night. The attack left 37 dead. This is ABC News.
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13: Here's your Q104 forecast. Mainly clear overnight with lows around 66. Southeast winds around 5 miles an hour. Highs level off around 89. Sunday, mainly sunny skies. Lows level off around 68. Sunday night, mainly clear. Bright sunshine and dry Monday and Tuesday. Upper 80s Monday, low 90s by Tuesday. That's your local forecast update. I'm meteorologist Ray Miller from the Q104 Weather Center. Currently 70.
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2: Here's your Q104 forecast. Mainly clear overnight with lows around 66. Southeast winds around 5 miles an hour. Highs level off around 89. Sunday, mainly sunny skies. Lows level off around 68. Sunday night, mainly clear. Bright sunshine and dry. Monday and Tuesday, upper 80s. Monday, low 90s by Tuesday. That's your local forecast update. I'm meteorologist Ray Miller from the Q104 Weather Center. Currently 70.
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0: Olivia Rodrigo dropped dead. Hey, it's Marconi. I realize that choosing a pasta can be confusing and difficult, very difficult decision, but for the love of all that's holy, lady, move your cart to the side.
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1: ABC News, I'm Dave Packard. The death toll continues to climb days after massive flash flooding obliterated parts of the Nepal-Tibet border region on Wednesday. Authorities say there are nearly 700 bodies that have been recovered across the region, and over 3,000 people are missing. The situation now at a critical juncture as the window to find people alive shrinks. President Trump announcing a new deal with Venezuela that would have the U.S. taking majority control of much of that country's oil reserves. He says it will substantially lower gas prices. Not so easy, says gas buddy head of petroleum analysis Patrick DeHaan.
2: Though the U.S. may be working with Venezuela on oil production, as we did months ago after the U.S. essentially invaded and shifted the regime, there's going to need to still be billions of dollars invested in infrastructure in Venezuela.
1: Jury deliberations set to resume Monday in the Lindsey Clancy trial, the Massachusetts woman accused of murder and the deaths of her three children. This is ABC News.
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6: Here's your Q104 forecast. Mainly clear overnight with lows around 66. Southeast winds around 5 miles an hour. Highs level off around 89. Sunday, mainly sunny skies. Lows level off around 68. Sunday night, mainly clear. Bright sunshine and dry Monday and Tuesday. Upper 80s Monday, low 90s by Tuesday. That's your local forecast update. I'm meteorologist Ray Miller from the Q104 Weather Center. Currently 70.

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I'm Bologna's Francine Marconi. 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

0: 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I have poor night vision, so I upgraded to LED headlights that because it's important to me to ensure that nobody else can see either.
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2: Here's your Q104 forecast. Mainly clear overnight with lows around 66. Southeast winds around 5 miles an hour. Highs level off around 89. Sunday, mainly sunny skies. Lows level off around 68. Sunday night, mainly clear. Bright sunshine and dry Monday and Tuesday. Upper 80s Monday, low 90s by Tuesday. That's your local forecast update. I'm meteorologist Ray Miller from the Q104 Weather Center. Currently 70.
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0: Taylor Allison Swift, The Fate of Ophelia. Hey, it's Marconi. The average CEO reads 52 books a year. 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
1: ABC News, I'm Dave Packer. President Trump announcing a U.S.-Venezuelan oil agreement that he says will provide the U.S. majority control of more than 65 billion barrels of oil reserves in Venezuela. The president says it will lower gas prices. But says ABC Stephen Portnoy.
2: Venezuela's refining capacity has fallen to a fraction of what it once was due to neglect and decay. It would still take years to build up that country's refining capacity. A reality check here, it could be a long time before this deal has any impact on prices at the pump here.
1: Massive manhunt underway in Austria and across the EU for two suspects after a brazen smash and grab at a Vienna museum. The two men allegedly running off with a 200-carat diamond and platinum necklace. An investigation underway in Ukraine into why a warehouse full of munitions was put near a residential area outside of Kyiv. Russians targeted that facility in a drone strike Friday night. The attack left 37 dead. This is ABC News.
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6: Here's your Q104 forecast. Mainly clear overnight with lows around 66. Southeast winds around 5 miles an hour. Highs level off around 89 Sunday, mainly sunny skies. Lows level off around 68 Sunday night, mainly clear. Bright sunshine and dry Monday and Tuesday. Upper 80s Monday, low 90s by Tuesday. That's your local forecast update. I'm meteorologist Ray Miller from the Q104 Weather Center. Currently 70.
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Backstreet Boys, Bottle Up. I'm Bologna's Francine Marconi. We need a streaming service that's only ads, no shows, you know, and just commercials. They pay us $15 a month.

0: Boston. Hey, it's Marconi. I went to the gym today and it was completely deserted. 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

0: The Weekend Savior Tears. Hey, it's Marconi. I'm sorry, but did they sacrifice a human-sized Pop-Tart on live TV, or was that a fever dream?
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2: Here's your Q104 forecast. Mainly clear overnight with lows around 66. Southeast winds around 5 miles an hour. Highs level off around 89. Sunday, mainly sunny skies. Lows level off around 68. Sunday night, mainly clear. Bright sunshine and dry Monday and Tuesday. Upper 80s Monday, low 90s by Tuesday. That's your local forecast update. I'm meteorologist Ray Miller from the Q104 Weather Center. Currently 70.
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0: Can we make a start?
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I made a decision to eat better and exercise this year, but I really didn't specify which year I was referring to. 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

0: 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And laundry's almost done. 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

0: Niall Horan. 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
2: Here's your Q104 forecast. Lows level off around 66. Overnight under mainly clear skies. Winds out of the southeast around 5 miles an hour. Mainly sunny skies again Sunday. High temperatures reach up to 89. Lows level off around 68. Sunday night, mainly clear skies. Clear skies and dry Monday and Tuesday. Upper 80s Monday, low 90s by Tuesday. That's your local forecast update. I'm meteorologist Ray Miller from the Q104 Weather Center. Right now, 70.
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0: Vincent Boone, the time of my life. Hey, it's Marconi. I realize that choosing a pasta can be confusing and a very difficult decision, but for the love of all that is holy, move your cart to the side, lady.
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1: ABC News, I'm Dave Packer. President Trump announcing a U.S.-Venezuelan oil agreement that he says will provide the U.S. majority control of more than 65 billion barrels of oil reserves in Venezuela. The president says it will lower gas prices. But says ABC's Stephen Portnoy.
2: Venezuela's refining capacity has fallen to a fraction of what it once was due to neglect and decay. So it would still take years to build up that country's refining capacity. A reality check here, it could be a long time before this deal has any impact on prices at the pump here.
1: Massive manhunt underway in Austria and across the EU for two suspects after a brazen smash and grab at a Vienna museum. The two men allegedly running off with a 200-carat diamond and platinum necklace. An investigation underway in Ukraine into why a warehouse full of munitions was put near a residential area outside of Kyiv. Russians targeted that facility in a drone strike Friday night. The attack left 37 dead. This is ABC News.
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6: Here's your Q104 forecast. Lows level off around 66. Overnight, under mainly clear skies. Southeasterly winds around 5 miles an hour. Mainly clear skies again Sunday. High temperatures reach up to 90. Clear skies Sunday night. Lows dip down to about 70. Highs level off around 91. Monday, under mainly clear skies. 93 Tuesday. That's your local forecast update. I'm meteorologist Ray Miller from the Q104 Weather Center. Right now, it's 70 degrees.
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Taylor Allison Swift, I knew it, I knew you. I'm Bolognese Francine Marconi. 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
2: Here's your Q104 forecast. Lows level off around 66. Overnight, under mainly clear skies, southeasterly winds around 5 miles an hour. Mainly clear skies again Sunday. High temperatures reach up to 90. Clear skies Sunday night. Lows dip down to about 70. Highs level off around 91. Monday, under mainly clear skies, 93 Tuesday. That's your local forecast update. I'm meteorologist Ray Miller from the Q104 Weather Center. Right now, it's 70 degrees.
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0: Ray, where is my husband? Hey, it's Marconi. The average CEO reads 52 books a year. Yeah, that's because they don't have a job.
1: 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Winners must appear in person with proper positive legal identification to claim any prize Monday through Friday, excluding holidays, within 30 days, or the prize will be forfeited. Prizes will not be mailed or delivered. Any winner under the age of 18 must be accompanied by a parent or legal guardian. No trade or cash equivalent will be awarded for any contest prize. 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
2: ABC News, I'm Dave Packer. The death toll continues to climb days after massive flash flooding obliterated parts of the Nepal-Tibet border region on Wednesday. Authorities say there are nearly 700 bodies that have been recovered across the region and over 3,000 people are missing. The situation now at a critical juncture as the window to find people alive shrinks. President Trump announcing a new deal with Venezuela that would have the U.S. taking majority control of much of that country's oil reserves. He says it will substantially lower gas prices. Not so easy, says Gas Buddy head of petroleum analysis Patrick DeHaan.
3: Though the U.S. may be working with Venezuela on oil production, as we did months ago after the U.S. essentially invaded and shifted the regime, there's going to need to still be billions of dollars invested in infrastructure in Venezuela.
2: Jury deliberations set to resume Monday in the Lindsey Clancy trial, the Massachusetts woman accused of murder and the deaths of her three children. This is ABC News.
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7: Here's your Q104 forecast. Mainly sunny skies today with daytime highs approaching 90. Winds out of the south, 5 to 10 miles an hour. Clear skies tonight, lows dip down to about 70. Highs level off around 91. Tomorrow, mainly sunny skies. Sunny skies and dry Tuesday and Wednesday with highs in the low 90s. That's your local forecast update. I'm meteorologist Ray Miller from the Q104 Weather Center. Right now, 70.
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Tame Impala featuring Jenny, Dracula. Hey, it's Marconi. We need a streaming service that's only ads. 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

0: Taylor Allison Swift, Opalite. Hey, it's Marconi. I'm sorry, but did they sacrifice a human-sized Pop-Tart on live TV, or was that a fever dream I had?
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2: Here's your Q104 forecast. Mainly sunny skies today with daytime highs approaching 90, winds out of the south, 5 to 10 miles an hour. Clear skies tonight, lows dip down to about 70. Highs level off around 91. Tomorrow, mainly sunny skies. Sunny skies and dry Tuesday and Wednesday with highs in the low 90s. That's your local forecast update. I'm meteorologist Ray Miller from the Q104 Weather Center. Right now, 70.
3: 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The

0: There's Chapel Roan. It's Steve Clark. Good to be here with you on the way. Got the latest from Ed Sheeran, and Ari is next.
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0: As Ed Sheeran, Steve Clark here. Just got in some crunches during that song. Nestle Crunches. What, did you think I meant something? Coming up, we got the latest from Teddy Swims.
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17: Here's your Q104 forecast. Mainly sunny skies today with daytime highs approaching 90. Winds out of the south, 5 to 10 miles an hour. Clear skies tonight, lows dip down to about 70. Highs level off around 91. Tomorrow, mainly sunny skies. Sunny skies and dry Tuesday and Wednesday with highs in the low 90s. That's your local forecast update. I'm meteorologist Ray Miller from the Q104 Weather Center. Right now, 68.
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0: There's Teddy Swims, Steve Clark. Great to be with you on a Sunday fun day. Got Somber on the way and the weekend next.
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2: Now behold the kindness and severity of God. To those who fell, severity, but to you, God's kindness, if you continue in his kindness, otherwise you also will be cut off. Romans chapter 11, verse 22. Welcome to Bible Talk, a radio program brought to you by the Sunny Hill Drive Church of Christ. I'm your host, Jason Lieber, and I'm glad you've joined us today. We love to hear about God's love, his mercy, and his grace, don't we? Those truths make us feel secure, perhaps accepted, and at peace. But when Scripture turns to God's severity, his judgment, his condemnation of sin, something in us may want to recoil from it. I think it's true we'd rather not think about that side of God's character at all. Paul doesn't let us pick and choose, though. In the book of Romans, he talks about the goodness and severity of God in the very same breath, and he does it while motivating people to be faithful. Not so we'll find a certain way for the next, or feel, not so we'll feel a certain way, but so we'll choose rightly for the rest of our lives. A servant who stays close to God comes to see God's purposes clearly, and that's really what Paul is doing here in the book of Romans. To speak of God's love and his severity are motivational statements more than they are emotional ones. That doesn't mean emotion has no place at all. It simply means the goal isn't to leave you feeling something. The goal is to move you toward something. Now think for a moment about the word parts. You'll see how this connects soon. A car is made of parts. Car has an engine, transmission, tires, a steering wheel, each one doing something different and each one necessary for the car to run. A recipe works the same way. For example, a cake. Flour does one thing, sugar does another, and then you also have to have eggs. They all work together so that a cake is created. Even Paul uses this picture for the church, telling us we are many parts but one body, an eye doing what an eye does, a hand doing what a hand does, each different part, and each part necessary for the whole function as it should. Parts language works well for a car or a cake or a church where the whole only functions correctly because each piece contributes something distinct. But today we want to ask whether that same logic works for God's own character. Car parts have a unified purpose, and so does God's character, but we must not divide God into parts like a car or cake. So that is not what Paul is doing. It would be easy without thinking carefully to hear about God's goodness and severity and quietly divide him up as such. And then we might ask questions like this: is God 90% love and 10% justice? Maybe 50-50? Which part shows up on a given day? Which part are we going to get? That is not how we should think about God's character. We should not think of his goodness and severity as divided or separated into parts. We should think of them as a unified purpose, one thing worked out two ways. So here is what we want to ask today, using Paul's own words in Romans to answer it. What is Paul trying to teach us in Romans chapter 11 and verse 22? And what is God saying about himself through Paul when he speaks this way in Romans? Now behold the kindness and severity of God. Before we go further, I want to invite you to worship with us in person. Our building is located at 107 Sunny Hill Drive in Campbellsville, Kentucky. Coming from downtown, head west on Main Street and turn left onto Sunny Hill Drive just past Brookside Cemetery. Coming from the west side of town, look for Sunny Hill Drive on your right just before Brookside Cemetery. We meet Sunday mornings at 9:30 for Bible study and 10:30 for worship, and again on Wednesday evenings at 7 o'clock. We would love to have you. If today's program raises a question, you can reach us at 606-342-0017. That's 606-342-0017. Let's start with the verse itself. Tucked into Paul's discussion about Israel and the Gentiles, late in the letter to Roman Christians. In Romans chapter 11 and verse 22, we've read it twice, but let's read it again. Now behold the kindness and severity of God to those who fell, severity, but to you, God's kindness, if you continue in his kindness, otherwise you also will be cut off. Two things sit right next to each other in that verse, kindness and severity. In the very same breath, spoken about the very same God, Paul isn't warning one group about a strict God while comforting another group with a gentle one. He's talking about the same God, doing both, depending on the response he receives. Paul had already laid the groundwork for this several chapters earlier when he asked his readers a pointed question. In Romans chapter 2 and verse 4, we read, "Or do you think lightly of the riches of his kindness, tolerance and patience, not knowing that the kindness of God leads you to repentance?" Notice what kindness is for. It isn't there to make us comfortable and leave it at that. It's there to lead us somewhere toward repentance, toward a changed direction. Kindness has a destination in mind, and Paul goes on to describe what happens when that destination gets ignored. In Romans chapter 2, in the next two verses after the verse we just read, verses 5 and 6, we read this, "But because of your stubbornness and unrepentant heart, you are storing up wrath for yourself on the day of wrath and revelation of the righteous judgment of God, who will render to each person according to his deeds." Storing up wrath. That's a strange picture if you think about it, at least in the human mind, of course. Wrath accumulating quietly, day after day, the way interest accumulates on an account nobody's watching. It isn't loud necessarily. It doesn't announce itself, and it simply builds against a stubborn and unrepentant heart until the day it comes due. That should change how we think about the choices we make on an ordinary day of the week. Choices that feel small enough to seem harmless. Nobody wakes up and decides to reject God outright. It happens the way Paul describes, one small presumption at a time, one quiet assumption that this particular choice surely won't matter until the account has been building for years and we never notice the balance changing. So what is Paul trying to do here? And what we just read in Romans 11, or we've read several times, what is he doing in the book of Romans? He's trying to get us to choose what is right and abhor what is evil. He's trying to get us to choose what is right and abhor what is evil. God's punishment of evil is meant to be a motivation to stay away from it. God's blessing is meant to draw us closer to him, not further away. Now, that's how it's supposed to work. But we know, unfortunately, that it doesn't always work that way. People take God's blessings for granted and quietly decide that when physical blessings keep coming, they must be free to choose evil anyway. That's exactly the stubbornness Paul is describing, mistaking patience for permission. And that is precisely why the warning has to keep being spoken rather than delivered once and set aside as old news. Here's something worth thinking about. God can withdraw blessing, both physical and spiritual, and he doesn't necessarily withdraw both at the same time. You see, a person can be blessed physically and not blessed spiritually at all. Health, income, a full house, none of that tells us automatically that a person is right with God. It's entirely possible to have every physical blessing still intact while spiritual blessing has quietly withered underneath it, unnoticed because we were only watching the part of the ledger we could see, and maybe the only part we wanted to see. Paul is describing exactly this danger in the larger passage where our anchor verse sits. Israel, as a nation, had received tremendous blessing from God for generations. The covenants, the law, the promises, the patriarchs. But Paul says plainly that many were broken off. Not because the physical blessings stopped coming all at once, but because kindness had been presumed upon rather than continued in. Their history as a people did not disappear. Their standing before God for many did. A whole nation illustrating what happens when blessing is mistaken for permission. The Jews could not reject Jesus and have his grace at the same time. Paul's warning in Romans chapter 11, verse 22 doesn't end with kindness and severity. It ends with a condition. If you continue in his kindness, continuing isn't passive. It's a position we maintain, not a status we simply receive once and then forget about. Paul anticipates the obvious objection to that kind of thinking a few chapters earlier. If we go back to chapter 6, we read, "What shall we say then? Are we to continue in sin so that grace may increase? May it never be. How shall we who died to sin still live in it?" Romans chapter 6, verses 1 through 2. That's the very presumption we just described in modern terms. If grace keeps coming no matter what, why not keep sinning? Paul's answer is about as strong as language allows. May it never be. And then he explains why, with an image that cuts through any illusion of neutrality. In Romans 6, verse 16, we read this, "Do you not know that when you present yourselves to someone as slaves for obedience, you are slaves of the one whom you obey, either of sin resulting in death, or of obedience resulting in righteousness?" In righteousness? A slave doesn't get to negotiate which orders to follow. That's the whole point of the image. You're a slave to one master or the other, and your obedience or the lack of it reveals which one it is. So what does Paul want us to understand? He wants us to understand that God rules over us and holds the final authority to bless or to curse. That authority is exactly why surrender is the right response, not merely good behavior on our part. Living the Christian life was never only about behaving correctly. It's about a submissive spirit underneath the behavior. Think about what that means practically. If God alone holds the authority to bless or to curse, as our anchor verse says, then a partial surrender is really an attempt to receive the blessing while reserving the right to reject the curse, to accept his kindness while quietly assuming his severity could never apply to us. But Paul has already shown us that severity and kindness both belong to the very same God, the very same authority. We don't get to accept the one and ignore the other. Without full surrender, we start to become selective servants. We pick and choose which parts of God's word suit us and quietly set aside the parts that don't. We obey when we feel like it and disobey when we don't. And we start to believe that's still obedience because most of our obedience is still intact. We also become selective in our understanding. This happens more often than what we might admit. A teaching from Scripture surfaces that challenges a habit we've grown comfortable with, or a relationship we don't want to examine honestly, and instead of weighing it carefully against God's Word, we simply decide it doesn't apply to us, or that it must be someone else's application to make. That isn't discernment. That's just picking and choosing applied to our thinking instead of our behavior. A partial surrender picks and chooses which commands to keep. Obeying when it costs little, and resisting when it costs much. A full surrender says, whatever you ask. Like Isaiah, here am I, send me. A submissive spirit is humble. A surrendering spirit chooses obedience, not because obedience is always easy, but because the one being obeyed has the right to ask and demand. Let's go back to where we started, that single verse holding kindness and severity together, spoken about one and the same God in the very same breath. Not two different moods God cycles through depending on the day, one purpose worked out two ways. Paul spells out what that purpose actually is a few chapters earlier in what may be the most important paragraph in the whole letter of Romans. We read in Romans chapter 3, beginning in verse 23, for all have sinned and fall short of the glory of God, being justified freely by his grace through the redemption which is in Christ Jesus, whom God displayed publicly as a propitiation in his blood through faith. This was to demonstrate his righteousness, because in the forbearance of God he passed over the sins previously committed. For the demonstration, I say, of his righteousness at the present time, so that he would be just and the justifier of the one who has faith in Jesus. Romans chapter 3, verses 23 through 26. Read that last line again. Just and the justifier. Both words about the same God in the same sentence, doing the same work at the very same moment at the cross. God's holiness required that sin be punished. God's love provided the sacrifice that absorbed the punishment. Calvary is not God's love overriding his justice, and it is not his justice overriding his love. It is both meeting completely in the same act. Calvary provides forgiveness and transformation. Blessing and curse both find their answer there. If you crucify yourself with Christ, you will be saved. If you reject Christ and what he did on that cross, you will be lost. God is not part loving and part just, the way a car is part engine and part transmission. He is fully loving and fully just at once in the very same purpose. Notice, this isn't only about forgiveness, that is the cross, but also transformation. Paul told us earlier in this same letter what Calvary does for what's still ahead of us. As we talked about earlier in our Bible talk today. But of course, it's after Romans chapter 3. What we find in Romans chapter 6 is this. Knowing this, that our old self was crucified with him, so that our body of sin might be done away with, so that we would no longer be slaves to sin. You see, that's transformation, not merely pardon. Forgiveness is needed, but so is real change. A change from what is wrong to what is right. Calvary doesn't just erase a debt and leave us exactly as we were. It puts the old self to death so that we cling to what is good and abhor what is evil. The surrendering spirit we talked about a moment ago actually becomes possible at the cross. Now, I'll be honest with you. I cannot sit in the seat of judgment on the final day. How can the one being judged do that? But I can say this, and I'm going to. We need to trust God's promises for the good and for the bad alike. Listen to what Christ says to the church at Smyrna, a church facing real suffering. In Revelation chapter 2, beginning in verse 10, it reads, "Do not fear what you are about to suffer. Be faithful until death, and I will give you the crown of life. He who overcomes will not be hurt by the second death. That's a promise worth trusting on both ends of it. The crown is real, but notice this, and so is the second death for the one who doesn't overcome. You know, Jesus tells a parable about a king who throws a wedding feast for his son. And it gives us a picture worth thinking about. The king comes in to see his guests and finds one man who came into the feast without the wedding clothes he should have been wearing. In Matthew chapter 22, beginning in verse 11, it reads, "But when the king came in to look over the dinner guests, he saw a man there who was not dressed in wedding clothes. And he said to him, 'Friend, how did you come in here without wedding clothes?' And the man was speechless. Then the king said to the servants, 'Bind him hand and foot and throw him into the outer darkness.'" Notice, this man wasn't stopped at the door. He got in. He was standing inside the feast among the other guests, and he was still found out and removed. That should unsettle us, because it means presence at the feast was never the same thing as belonging there. My friends, if we can't trust God to administer judgment against the lost, how can we trust Him to reward the faithful? We can't play around with condemnation, imagining that God will somehow let people sneak into His eternal reward. Because Matthew's parable shows us a man who got in and still didn't belong. And we can't take for granted the salvation of those who are faithful to God either. We must continue being faithful while at the same time growing in God's grace and knowledge. The same trust that tells us judgment is real is the same trust that tells us the crown is real too. Remember the two questions we opened with today? What is Paul trying to teach us? And what is God saying about Himself through Paul? We've now heard the answer to both. Not a God divided into competing parts, kindness on one side and severity on the other, but one God with one unified purpose, fully loving and fully just, who worked both out completely at the cross. So let me ask you directly, have you committed to Christ through obedience to the gospel? Have you believed in Him, turned from your sin, confessed His name, and been baptized into Him for the forgiveness of your sins? If you've already done that, then here is the appeal for you today, if you already have. If you've obeyed the gospel, keep surrendering. Don't let the blessings you've already received become the very thing that makes you presume you no longer need to continue. Remember, Paul said, if you continue in His kindness. You see, continuing isn't automatic, and it isn't finished the moment you obeyed the gospel. It's still in front of you this week and the next week and the one after that. A partial surrender picks and chooses. A full surrender says, whatever you ask today and again tomorrow. Ask yourself honestly this week which parts of His word you've quietly set aside because they cost you something, and bring that specific thing back under His authority rather than your own. If you have not yet obeyed the gospel, then here is the appeal for you. Come visit us. We would like to help. You don't have to figure out on your own before you walk through our doors. And you don't have to be certain about every question before you start. We would count it a privilege to sit down with you, open God's Word together, and walk through what obedience to the gospel actually looks like. Think back to that man at the wedding feast and to the church at Smyrna holding on under real suffering. Neither of those pictures should frighten you into paralysis. They should move you toward the same King who is inviting you in right now, while there's still time to be dressed rightly for the feast, still time to surrender fully rather than partially. Whichever side of that question you find yourself on today, remember what we've seen. God's kindness and God's severity are not two competing halves of Him fighting for control. They are one purpose, and that purpose has always been to draw you to Himself fully, not by half measures on His side or on ours. So let's summarize what we've studied today. We began with a single verse holding two things together that were tempted to separate: the kindness and the severity of God, spoken about one and the same God in the very same breath. We asked whether we should think of God's character the way we think of car parts or ingredients in a recipe, divided into portions that add up to a whole. Scripture doesn't let us think that way. God's goodness and severity are not divided parts. They are a unified purpose. We saw first that Paul wants us to choose what is right and abhor what is evil. God's kindness is meant to lead us to repentance, and His severity is meant to warn us away from presuming on that kindness. Blessing withheld and blessing given are both aimed at the very same goal, a changed choice on our part, not merely a changed circumstance. What we saw was this: that danger illustrated in Israel itself, blessed physically for generations, while many were in the end cut off spiritually. We saw second that Paul wants us to surrender our spirit, not merely improve our behavior. Because God rules over us with final authority, therefore surrender, not negotiation, is the only response that makes sense. Selective obedience and selective acceptance of truth are both signs of a partial surrender rather than a full one. And a submissive spirit chooses obedience even when it costs something. And we saw third what Paul is revealing about God Himself. Not a God split into competing halves, but one God, fully loving and fully just at once, who met both of those realities completely at the cross, where He became, in Paul's own words, both just and the justifier of the one who has faith in Jesus. That cross does more than forgive what's behind us. It puts our old self to death, so a surrendered spirit becomes possible for us. Now, I play a part in that. I have to die daily, as Paul speaks of himself. But it's through the power of the cross that I'm able to die daily. A spirit that not only has assurance, you see, that's what we need to think about today. A spirit that not only has assurance, but also heeds warnings. That is the unified purpose we started with this morning. Not divided or competing. One God doing one work in kindness toward those who continue in Him, and in severity towards those who don't. Because both are aimed at the very same end, drawing us fully to Himself. Let's respond to that purpose the way Paul calls us to. If you need help with that, please reach out to us at the Sunny Hill Drive Church of Christ. Thank you for being with us today on Bible Talk, a program of the Sunny Hill Drive Church of Christ. If you have questions or want to study the Bible with us, please reach out at 606-342-0017. That's 606-342-0017. We would love to hear from you. We warmly invite you to worship with us in person at 107 Sunny Hill Drive in Campbellsville, Kentucky, Sunday mornings at 9:30 for Bible study and 10:30 for worship, and Wednesday evenings at 7 o'clock. As we close, let me leave you with the words we began with today. Now behold the kindness and severity of God. To those who fail, severity, but to you, God's kindness, if you continue in His kindness. Romans chapter 11 and verse 22. Whatever week lies ahead of you, may you know God, not as a God divided against Himself, but as one God with one purpose, fully loving and fully just, calling you to come to Him or continue in Him, depending on your standing with God. I look forward to opening God's Word with you again next time on Bible Talk. Until then, may you surrender fully and not partially to the God who has already given fully of Himself for you. God bless and good day.
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1: ABC News, I'm Chuck Sievertson. At least 750 lives lost in the flood disaster in Nepal and Tibet on the border with China, with over 3,000 others missing, including some Americans, say the official updates. In Nepal, there are alerts about potential new flooding today. ABC's Lionel Moise.
2: Families remain gathered at relief centers hoping to learn the fate of their loved ones as teams search the mud and debris for more survivors. Chinese state media showing rescue teams arriving at the border crossing to see everything gone.
1: The National Park Service says flash flooding forced air evacuations of more than four dozen people from the Grand Canyon. President Trump says a new deal with Venezuela over developing its oil reserves will lower gasoline prices. Delcy Rodriguez, interim president of Venezuela, said her country retains ownership and sovereignty over its resources. At a Vienna museum, police say two men ran off with a 200-carat diamond and platinum necklace worth millions. This is ABC News.
3: 2 hours ago, Kyle arrived at the bar.
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8: A dramatic high-angle rope rescue has saved a timber worker after a terrifying 200-foot fall near Lake Cumberland. Emergency crews from six agencies converged on the remote Jabez shoreline on Thursday after a falling tree hit a logger, sending him plunging down a precipitous bluff. Firefighters and rescue squads rappelled down the cliff, stabilizing the injured worker in a specialized hoist basket before a medical helicopter flew him to a regional trauma center. And local school districts are rolling out new automated enforcement to protect students at rural bus stops. Districts in central and eastern counties are mounting cameras on bus stop arms to record passing violators. Local deputies warn repeat offenders face up to $500 fines under expanded state highway safety laws. I'm Travis Laird.
7: This is the Kentucky News Network.
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11: Here's your Q104 forecast. Lots of sunshine today with daytime highs approaching 90. Winds out of the southwest, 5 to 10 miles an hour. Clear skies tonight, lows level off around 70. Highs level off around 91. Tomorrow, mainly sunny skies. Lots of sunshine and dry Tuesday and Wednesday with highs in the low 90s. That's your local forecast update. I'm meteorologist Ray Miller from the Q104 Weather Center. Right now, 70.
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1: Welcome to Sunday Morning Worship with Campbellsville Christian Church. 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
2: When I was a young boy, me and my friends, probably like many of you, would love to play games. And one of the games we loved to play was hide-and-go-seek, right? Any others? You loved to play hide-and-go-seek when you were a child, right? Okay. Even as we got older, we still like to play games, and we just changed the name of it a little bit, right? We changed our hide-and-go-seek game to guerrilla warfare. It's true. And we would still play as teenagers, and we'd change the rules up a little bit. We'd play on teams, and we'd play at nighttime, and sometimes we would play in the neighborhoods where we lived. Other times we would go out to fields and farms, and we'd play outside, and many times it would be areas that we didn't necessarily know that well, right? Like if we're going to a new farm that we wasn't very familiar with, or there were some woods or something like that, and so the terrain at times could be kind of tricky for us, right? So plus we're playing at night, and so it's unlevel ground, there's potholes, there's things to trip over, I mean, there's all these different things, right? And so one rule that you learn to live by as you play this game is with limited visibility, don't get caught looking backwards, right? That was kind of a rule that you learned. And the easy reason why for that is because you're probably going to fall, right? And sometimes you're going to fall hard, or you're going to run into something. And that's a hard lesson. It can be a very painful lesson to learn. And that's exactly what happened to me one night as we were playing out at our friend's farm, and I wasn't very familiar with it. I was running through the field full steam, man. It was pitch black outside, and I knew that there were some fences around because they had some cattle and some other animals and things like that. And so, but the one thing I knew for certain was I didn't want to get caught, right? And so I'm running just, again, full steam ahead. And for a brief moment, I broke the rule. And I looked back to see how far away my friend was from catching me. And as I'd done that, I couldn't even get my head turned back around when I was caught right in the middle section right here, right? Right around the belly button. And it was a barbed wire fence of all things. And so full steam into that fence, flipping over it, right? Immediately in this crumpled mess on my back, hurting, bruised, and bleeding, right? That's what I was at that very moment. All the scrapes and cuts and all the glorious details. All caused from looking backward when I should have been looking forward. I mentioned last week as we got into our study of the book of Acts, chapters 10 and 11, if you've been kind of tracking along with us, that this marked a turning point, as it were, a turning point for the church, that the Lord had revealed that salvation through Jesus wasn't just for the insiders, that it wasn't just for the Jews, that it was also for the Gentiles, that the kingdom of heaven wasn't just for insiders, but it was for outsiders as well, that Gentile believers were also chosen by God to inherit the kingdom. And so that's what we read about in Acts chapter 10, verses, chapter 10 and chapter 11, and how Jesus had shown to Peter, right? You remember the story, maybe, of him and Cornelius and his whole household, this Gentile Roman soldier, his whole household, they all had received the anointing presence of the Holy Spirit and were all baptized. And so the church, the bride of Christ, was on the move. This new revelation from God. And everyone is invited. That's what we talked about. All are welcome into the Lord's church. And that's where we're getting the part of this series, Runaway Bride, is because the church is on the move. And it wasn't just Peter who was leading the way. It was also this guy by the name of Barnabas. Now, some of you may remember, we talked a little bit about Barnabas already, that wasn't actually his name. His name was actually Joseph, but they called him Barnabas. They called him Barnabas for a reason, that it meant son of encouragement, because that's who this guy was. He was a very encouraging person. And so Barnabas had already vouched for this guy who was Saul, that he, you know, was called Paul in Jerusalem. All the other disciples, man, when they heard about Saul's conversion, right, they were like, no. We know this guy. We know his life. We know what he's done. We know what he's capable of. And so they had a tough time accepting him in. But Barnabas, he spoke up for him. While the other disciples doubted, he vouched for him. And they, you know, at Acts chapter 11, Barnabas, he goes to Tarsus and he finds Paul and he brings him back to Antioch. And his goal is just to work with Paul. It's to mentor Paul during this time. And this was all for a good reason. If you remember in Acts chapter 9, Saul's conversion to Paul, right? The Lord tells Ananias, he, Paul, this is the man who is my chosen instrument to proclaim my name to the Gentiles and to their kings and to all the people of Israel. And so here's the big idea, and this is what I want you to hear. This is all part of God's plan. It's all part of his sovereignty and his purpose. And little did he know it, but Paul's entire life had been leading up to this moment. All the pieces were all starting to come together for the church, the bride of Christ. It's running, as it were, full steam ahead. There's no looking back. And this is who we're meant to be like as the Lord's church. We're meant as his church to be moving ahead and no looking back. Our marching orders from Jesus, he says it very plainly to us, right? In the Great Commission, to go and make disciples of all nations. And really, just as important as that imperative to make disciples, perhaps equally important is the participle that goes before that in the word go, which many of you probably already know. You've probably heard this before in a message or a lesson that was taught, that this participle, it means literally while you are going, right? Everywhere that you go, while you are going, I want you to make disciples. In other words, it's meant to be something that we regularly do. It's meant to be something that's a part of your life, that you are to go and make disciples. And where? The Bible again tells us, all nations, everywhere. Jesus said in Acts chapter 1, verse 8, he says, you're going to receive my power when the Holy Spirit comes on you. And so as Christians, right, when we receive Christ, we receive the power and presence of the Holy Spirit in our lives. And Jesus goes on to say in verse 8, he says, and you will be my witnesses in Jerusalem, in all Judea and Samaria, to the very ends of the earth. So this is it, church. This is what I want you to know. This is what is meant by when we're saying, okay, the church is meant to take ground. We're meant to move forward. And so as we get into Acts chapter 13 and 14, this is so very pivotal that you understand this. What we see here is this is Paul's first missionary journey. And in the book of Acts, we actually can study three missionary journeys of Paul. They're all recorded in the book of Acts. But most scholars even think that there's a fourth missionary journey. And there's probably something to be said about more activity of how God used Paul, how he used Peter throughout, you know, the growth of the church and the spreading of the gospel and the growing of the kingdom, right? But at least what we have here are these three missionary journeys, beginning with this first one in Acts chapter 13. That as we read about the Holy Spirit revealing to the church in Antioch, right? You remember that, right? You remember in Acts chapter 11, Christians were first called Christians in the church of Antioch, right? Before that, they were members of the way. We were all members of the way of Jesus. And now they're being called Christians. These little Christs is what that means or represents. So they're revealing to the church in Antioch that Paul and Barnabas, the Holy Spirit reveals that they're set apart for some very special work that God has called them to do. And this is just further affirmation, by the way, further affirmation of what Jesus had already said about Paul, right? He says he's his chosen instrument. But understand, until this moment, right, until what we're reading about here in the book of Acts, no one had really ever heard of missionaries. We were talking about that this morning in our student ministry, middle school, high school, Sunday school class. Nobody had ever heard of missionaries or mission trips before, anything like that. No, you have to understand that as we're reading this in real time, Paul and Barnabas are just being led by the Spirit, right? They're going where God has called them and led them to go. They're being led by the Spirit. And Jesus, whatever he wants to do in them, this idea of being sent, right, going as you are going, wherever you're going, to make disciples. That's all that they're doing here. It's the same mission, for that matter, that we're called to. You and I, we're called to this same mission of being sent. And it's easy for us, I think, sometimes, and this is kind of my point here before we get into the points that are in your bulletin, but it's easy for us sometimes to kind of separate ourselves from the story and think, well, that was them then. This is us now, right? Things are different. This church that we get to be a part of here at Campbellsville Christian Church, I mean, it's been here for 142 years. I mean, we hire, you know, ministers like myself, right? Rodney and other people, right? We hire ministers to go and do the work, and we send money to missionaries that are both in foreign lands, right, abroad, you know, overseas. We also have, you know, ministries and missions that we support here at home, right? And we give money to those things, right? And so, you know, I found, at least, and you may not be like me, but I found it's easy for us to kind of separate ourselves from the story. And in so doing, we're essentially saying, okay, Jesus, I guess we're done here, right? Going and making disciples of all nations. We're doing it like this, so let's check that box off, right? And we can mark that off our list of things to do, to be Jesus' witnesses to the ends of the earth. Okay, I get that. We're a part of that, or at the very least, someone else is doing it, right? It's someone else's job. And what I want you to know, that not only, you know, this morning, but to even feel the weight, I should say, of this passage of Scripture, this mission, the missio of God, just simply means to be sent. And just like the early apostles and all these disciples who went out and were making more disciples to go and to do and to go and to be, that's who we are as well. That's who you are. That's what God has created you for. You too are missionaries, sent with the good news of Jesus to share with those around you. And I'm not sure what that looks like for you, but I want you to consider, even at this point in the message this morning, in your context, in your situation, with your set of circumstances, with the things that are going on in your life, with the work that you're a part of, the people that you're surrounded with, your circle of influence, what does it look like to be sent to those people? And so at the beginning here of chapter 13, the Bible says that after the church had fasted and prayed and placed their hands on them, they sent them off. So I want to give you a few key insights of what it means to be on mission for Jesus. That if you and I are going to take seriously this calling of being sent, the mission of Jesus, then what does that mean? Look like, okay? And so that's what the notes in your bulletin are all about. Number one, the mission is about following Jesus wholeheartedly. It's about following Jesus wholeheartedly. That's what we see in Paul and Barnabas's life. And even their third companion here, that he's not mentioned very often, but John Mark here, it'll be kind of drawn into question his commitment level as he leaves a little bit later. But the first principle of being on mission for Jesus is that we are following him wholeheartedly. The church at Antioch, for example, it was thriving as a church. We just came from that part of our series where we talk about thrive, right? They were thriving as a church. They had great preaching. They had great leaders. By most metrics, face value, even with all the intense persecution that was going on and around with Christians in the church, it was still a healthy church. And I can imagine that for Paul and Barnabas, it could have been easy for them to stay there. And you know why? Because it's just the same thing true in our lives. It's easy when you're comfortable, isn't it? It's easy. Maybe a better word for that is when things are familiar to you, right? Things are a little bit easier, and yet God interrupts all of that. He gets their attention. And I don't know about you, but God tends to do the same thing in my life. Right? When I'm comfortable, when things are familiar, when I tell my wife sometimes, I tend not to say things are going really, really, really well, because every time I do that, then something will change and shift and I'm like, oh man. But it's true, is it? God tends to get our attention and calling, you know, for at least me, calling me to kind of step out in faith even a little bit more and cause me to kind of follow him a little bit more in trust and in faith. And that's exactly what we see here with Paul and Barnabas. They're being led by the Holy Spirit from Antioch. And they're on this journey. They go to Cyprus, and from Cyprus they go to Paphos, and from Paphos they go to Galatia, Asia Minor. And then they turn around and come all the way back. But before Paul ever crossed the Mediterranean, he had to do something. He had to surrender his will to God's will first. He had to surrender his plan, right, for himself, his plan for his future, ultimately for God's plan for him and God's mission. And here's the thing, this is not typically how we like to operate, is it? Not in our day and age. We like to be more in control of things. We don't always say these things out loud, but a lot of times we at least think it, right? When it comes to our lives and our futures, right? Okay, God, you set the course, you make the way, and I'll follow. Whatever plan that you have for me, I will do it. That's not usually what we think or how we say things, right? We would prefer to kind of reverse that a little bit and say, okay, God, thank you for salvation. Thank you for saving me. Here are my plans. Will you just bless those plans, please? But that's not what we see. With wholehearted obedience to Christ, it's surrendering your plans to God's. It's surrendering your future to God. It's praying or saying to God, okay, my life is yours. You gave it to me. You do with me as you please, Lord. Even to the point of acknowledging that God has the ability to interrupt our plans if necessary, which, you know, not that God needs permission to do that, but it is good to acknowledge that he can, and he does. William Borden was an heir to the Bordenberry fortune, and after graduating from Yale, it was just expected that he was going to move into the family fortune and move into a great life of wealth, but instead, he rejected all of that and chose to go on the mission field. And of all places at that time, he chose to be a missionary to the Muslims in the country of Asia, or in the continent of Asia, right? In the country of China, even. And before leaving, he wrote two words in the back of his Bible that just simply said, no reserves. But while he was on his way, and if you've ever heard his story before, while he was on his way to the mission field, he contracted spinal meningitis in Egypt, and he died tragically at the age of 25. And after his death, another phrase was discovered in his Bible that said, no retreat. And underneath it, he wrote, no regrets. His life was so very brief, but still to this day, it continues to inspire generations of people who are living life on mission for Jesus. You may recall Jesus in the Garden of Gethsemane praying at one point, right? And the Bible describes the sweat that's pouring from his brow as if they're like drops of blood. And he prays, Jesus prays, if it is possible, Father, take this cup from me. He's talking about the cup of wrath that he's about, that's about to be poured out on him. But then he prays. What does he pray? There, he says, yet not my will, but what? Yours be done. Can I ask you this morning, what part of your heart are you still keeping from God? What part? When Jesus called his disciples, he simply said, come and follow me. And he says the same thing essentially to us today. Will you follow me? Will you follow me with all of your heart? You see, here's the thing. Wholehearted disciples don't typically ask, what will I lose if I follow Jesus? Rather, they ask, what is Jesus worthy of in my life? Is it worth it? Is it worth it? And towards the end of the first message that Paul preaches in Acts chapter 13, he says very plainly to the people, he says, therefore, my friends, I want you to know that through Jesus, the forgiveness of sins is proclaimed to you. And then he says in verse 39, and through him, everyone who believes is set free from sin. In other words, Paul's like, yeah, Jesus is worth it. He's worth it. And he'll give you forgiveness of your sins. He'll set you free. And again, I can't help but wonder, and I want to ask the question, is there anyone here today that needs to be set free from something? Some sin that you're still holding on in your heart, and you're just not willing to give that to the Lord. The second point there in your bulletin there, if you're taking notes, the mission is about being filled with the Holy Spirit. Filled with the Holy Spirit. On the first Sabbath, everyone who came and heard Paul's message, man, they were so excited and they loved it. The second Sabbath following that, the entire city shows up to hear Paul preach. But instead of celebrating, the religious leaders, they kind of get jealous of Paul. And so they reject him. They begin to heap insults on him. Eventually, they even try to drive him out of the area. And yet, here's the thing. As you read this, you see, okay, God still did some amazing.

0: Christian, as a follower of Jesus, you can't do this without the power and presence of the Holy Spirit in your life. And in my opinion, this is really what helped Paul and Barnabas just keep going. In fact, they get kicked out of one city. You know what they do? They brush the dust off and then they head to the next. They don't confuse being rejected by people with being rejected by God. And a lot of that, I think, is just the joy of the Lord and the power and presence of the Holy Spirit. Point number three, the mission is about pointing people to Jesus. A while later in Acts chapter 14, verses 8 through 18, Paul, he heals a man who was lame, the Bible says, from birth. He never walked before. And God grants him the ability to heal this man and perform this amazing miracle through Paul. And so rather than giving Jesus praise, all the people who saw what Paul had done, they immediately began to shout, you know, the gods they have brought down in human form, these fellow gods here among us, and Paul and Barnabas. And so Barnabas they called Zeus, and Paul, he was Hermes. And it escalates so quickly. The priests all come around them. They bring bulls and they're wanting to make sacrifices to them. And they're trying to elevate them as idols and to worship them. I mean, you can imagine, right? Paul and Barnabas here, they come and they're trying to just share Jesus and they're just trying to spread the gospel. And one moment they're hated, the next moment they're celebrities, right? And so when Paul and Barnabas heard about this, the Bible says that they tear their clothes, right? Which, by the way, it's just an Old Testament reference to this symbolism of extreme distress or outrage at times, even repentance, right? And so they're like, why? They turn their clothes, they're like, why are you doing all of this? We're only humans like you, right? And they're having to constantly remind the people, by the way, this. We're just like you. We're no different. This is just about telling people about Jesus, sharing the good news of Jesus, all this stuff, right? All these fake gods, all these false idols, it's all worthless. It's about Jesus and worshiping him. And again, some things get lost in translation, I think, for us when we read about it. But I don't think we typically think, when we think of idols, statues in our culture, that's not something that's necessarily relevant to us. But you know what we do have, especially nowadays? We have platforms like this, right? Listen, in my world, right? Celebrity church culture stuff, right? People who stand on stages. It's real easy to kind of elevate them to celebrity status. And we see this all around us nowadays. Only to see that with lack of accountability, lack of leadership, lack of the Spirit, that these celebrity pastors and church leaders, they fail to immorality and all these other things, and churches crumble because of it. We have platforms in our culture. We have followers on social media. We have likes that we're longing for, right? We have influencers that we see all around us. We have recognition and success. And so the temptation isn't only just to worship idols, but sometimes, you know what it is? It's to become one. Paul and Barnabas, quickly, they refuse all the attention, all the applause, because all that was meant to be for Jesus. And part of being on mission for Jesus is pointing people to him and not yourself. And number four, the mission is about good news, even in bad times. Good news, even in bad times. Acts chapter 14 says, verse 19, that some of the Jews came from Antioch and Iconium, and they won the crowd over. Notice what they, how it says it there. They won the crowd over. They're just sharing Jesus, but they didn't want none of that. They didn't want to hear any of that. So they won the crowd over. And it says they stoned Paul, and they dragged him outside the city, thinking that he was dead. But after the disciples had gathered round him, he got up, and he went back into the city. And the next day, he and Barnabas left for Derbe. Now, we see this crowd, and they, the Bible says they stone Paul, and it's so bad, right? Again, I don't know what you think of when you think of like stoning in the Bible, right? Especially nowadays, he's not like smoking weed or anything like that, right? This is a different kind of stoning, and so.
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Hello and welcome to This Morning in the Country. I'm your host, Lori Nolly. I'm so glad that you could tune in today and join me. I've got some great gospel music to play for you, but I'd like to start the show off today with a song that I haven't played in a long time. It's by one of my favorite singers and probably yours too. Of course, you all know we lost Dolly Parton this past week, and I loved her. I loved her music, and this is a beautiful duet that she recorded with Sonia Isaacs a while back, and I love this song. I think that you will too. It's called The Angels Rejoiced.

0: And that was the Gaither Vocal Band with Where No One Stands Alone. And before that, we heard from Mike and Kelly Bowling with We Have a Savior. Stay tuned for more great music coming up right after this short break.
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0: And that was the Hoppers singing Lord Lead Me On. And before that, we heard from Mark Bishop with You Can't Ask Too Much of My God. I'm Lori Nolly. You're listening to This Morning in the Country. 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

0: And that was Greater Vision with the Lily of the Valley. And before that, we heard When There's No Hope, There's Grace by the Dunaways. Stay tuned for more great gospel music coming up right after this short break.
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0: And that was It Never Gets Old by the Perrys. And before that, we heard from 11th Hour with When God Shows Up. I'm Lori Nolly. You're listening to This Morning in the Country. 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
1: Q104. ABC News, I'm Chuck Severson. Americans are among the casualties and the over 3,000 missing in the flood disaster in Nepal and Tibet. At least 750 people are dead, say government officials. U.S. help has arrived in Nepal, says State Department spokesman Tommy Pigeot.
2: We have activated from the State Department $3.6 million in emergency humanitarian assistance. That includes up to 3 months of emergency food for up to 10,000 flood-affected households.
1: Flash flooding forced air evacuations of more than four dozen people from the Grand Canyon today, says the National Park Service. Experts say President Trump's claim that the new oil development deal between the U.S. and Venezuela will lower gasoline prices won't be the case, at least for years. Blasting off on a five-year journey to peer at distant stars and galaxies.
3: 3, 2, 1, ignition, and liftoff. Go Falcon Heavy and go Roman Space Telescope.
1: This is ABC News.
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10: Here's your Q104 forecast. Lots of sunshine today with daytime highs approaching 90. Winds out of the southwest, 5 to 10 miles an hour. Clear skies tonight, lows level off around 70. Highs level off around 91. Tomorrow, mainly sunny skies. Lots of sunshine and dry Tuesday and Wednesday with highs in the low 90s. That's your local forecast update. I'm meteorologist Ray Miller from the Q104 Weather Center. Currently, it's 81 degrees.
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Zara Larsson to kick things off. It's Jerry Dixon. Hope you're having a great weekend so far. Sam Smith with Normani. We're going to flashback Dancing with a Stranger. Baby Doll. Yeah, Dominic Fike. It's the latest. Right now, one of my favorite songs from 2026. Yeah, Justin Bieber. Daisies.

0: Okay, you know how they say death comes in threes for celebrities? Yeah, it's that celebrity thing, right? Okay, so we had Dolly Parton, and then Tim Curry passed away. Now, the legendary Peter Cullen has passed away. Peter Cullen is famous for voicing Optimus Prime in the Transformers franchise. Peter died on Wednesday at his home in Los Angeles. Peter voiced Optimus Prime, the leader of the Autobots in the original 1980s Transformer animated series, and then returned for the role in the Michael Bay film.
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15: Here's your Q104 forecast. Lots of sunshine today with daytime highs approaching 90, winds out of the southwest, 5 to 10 miles an hour. Clear skies tonight, lows level off around 70. Highs level off around 91. Tomorrow, mainly sunny skies. Lots of sunshine and dry Tuesday and Wednesday with highs in the low 90s. That's your local forecast update. I'm meteorologist Ray Miller from the Q104 Weather Center. Right now, 84.
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0: There you go, Martin Garrix with Ed Sheeran. Repeat It. You'll hear that song if you get to see Ed Sheeran in concert. That Mathematics tour all over the country, doing very well. Jerry Dixon, Inside Your Weekend right now with more coming up.
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Oh, that's Olivia Rodrigo, and you know that, all right? We're going to get happy with Pharrell Williams coming up. I've got that David Guetta, Teddy Swims, Tones and I, Gone, Gone, Gone. That's coming up in seconds. Train, ah, oh, I love this one. Hey, Soul Sister.

0: All right. This is how much we love our phones, right? You ever lost your phone? Well, losing it probably made you physically sick. 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Researchers looked at how smartphones fit in daily life. They found it's less than a communication tool, than a physical object the human hand has to have. We've become so dependent on our phones, we need them in our hands constantly.
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9: Here's your Q10 forecast. Sunshine mixed with clouds at times this afternoon, with daytime highs approaching 88, southwesterly winds 5 to 10 miles an hour. Lows level off around 71, tonight clear skies. Highs level off around 91. Tomorrow, mainly sunny skies. Clear skies and dry Tuesday and Wednesday. Low 90s Tuesday, mid 90s by Wednesday. That's your local forecast update. I'm meteorologist Ray Miller from the Q104 Weather Center. Right now, it's 86 degrees.
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0: back-to-back hits for Olivia Dean. That's the second one, So In Love, or excuse me, So Easy to Fall In Love. Yeah, I don't know if it's that easy, but all right. Jerry Dixon, Inside Your Weekend right now. Hopefully you'll fall in love this weekend. Oh, that was so cheesy. More music coming up. Stay there.
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1: ABC News, I'm Mike Dubusky. Authorities in Nepal are urging residents in vulnerable areas to stay on high alert amid the continued threat of flooding. Almost 800 people are now confirmed dead after last week's devastating floods, which were exacerbated by a glacier collapsing in that region. U.S. State Department spokesperson Tommy Pigeot says 85 Americans are among the missing and has this message.
2: If any American is in the region, please register for the Smart Traveler Enrollment Program. That is so essential, so we know how to contact you, also know where you are. So we're continuing to surge those resources 24/7, our highest priority, helping the American people.
1: President Trump says Canada has been ripping us off for years, no longer. In a new post on social media, as the trade war with that country escalates, earlier today, Ontario Premier Doug Ford told ABC News the result of a trade war could be harmful to both countries. And the president is also touting a new oil deal with Venezuela, where the U.S. would take control of 65 billion barrels worth of oil reserves. This is ABC News.
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10: Here's your Q104 forecast. Sunshine mixed with clouds at times this afternoon, with daytime highs approaching 88. Southwesterly winds 5 to 10 miles an hour. Lows level off around 71. Tonight, clear skies. Highs level off around 91. Tomorrow, mainly sunny skies. Clear skies and dry Tuesday and Wednesday. Low 90s Tuesday, mid 90s by Wednesday. That's your local forecast update. I'm meteorologist Ray Miller from the Q104 Weather Center. Right now, 88.
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that's one of my favorites right now. And you know what? I'm not going to lie. She's hot. Yeah, Stella Lefty. That is Boston. Jerry Dixon inside of it. Natalie Imbruglia and the Backstreet Boys with Bottle Up coming up. Shinedown right now with Second Chance.

0: I mean, these tributes pouring in for Dolly Parton this week. Get this. Vin Diesel.
1: I am Groot.
0: Yeah. Vin Diesel shared a heartfelt tribute to Dolly Parton by singing her iconic song, I Will Always Love You. Fans praise Vin Diesel for the emotional performance, while others questioned if it was real. If you follow Vin Diesel, yeah, I went to Instagram and I listened to it. And Vin, you never cease to amaze me, man.
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10: Here's your Q104 forecast. Mainly sunny this afternoon with daytime highs approaching 88. Winds out of the southwest, 5 to 10 miles an hour. Lows dip down to about 71. Tonight, clear skies. Mainly clear tomorrow. High temperatures reach up to 91. Bright sunshine and dry Tuesday and Wednesday. Low 90s Tuesday, mid 90s by Wednesday. That's your local forecast update. I'm meteorologist Ray Miller from the Q104 Weather Center. Currently, it's 86 degrees.
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2: 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Winners must appear in person with proper positive legal identification to claim any prize Monday through Friday, excluding holidays, within 30 days, or the prize will be forfeited. Prizes will not be mailed or delivered. Any winner under the age of 18 must be accompanied by a parent or legal guardian. No trade or cash equivalent will be awarded for any contest prize. Any person or persons found to be in violation of these contest rules before, during, or after their respective contest or giveaway will be disqualified and will not be eligible for future contests or giveaways.
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1: ABC News, I'm Mike Dubusky. Tensions are ratcheting up between the U.S. and Canada over trade tariffs, with President Trump this morning writing on social media that the U.S. wants to make our own cars, and that's what's going to happen. ABC's Martha Raddatz says cars aren't the only products the two sides disagree on.
2: The president took aim this week at the United States' biggest foreign oil provider, Canada, slapping a 50% tariff on $20 billion worth of Canadian goods.
3: Canadian officials have treated us very badly. They're nasty people.
2: But Canada firing right back with dollar-for-dollar tariffs and insults to match.
1: Nearly 800 people are now confirmed dead in Nepal after widespread flash flooding last week. American officials say aid is beginning to arrive in the country. And an urgent manhunt is underway right now in Switzerland after a shooting at a rave early this morning left one person dead and several people injured. This is ABC News.
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9: Here's your Q104 forecast. Mainly sunny this afternoon with daytime highs approaching 88. Winds out of the southwest, 5 to 10 miles an hour. Lows dip down to about 71. Tonight, clear skies. Mainly clear tomorrow. High temperatures reach up to 91. Bright sunshine and dry Tuesday and Wednesday. Low 90s Tuesday, mid 90s by Wednesday. That's your local forecast update. I'm meteorologist Ray Miller from the Q104 Weather Center. Right now, 90.
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There you go. Ariana Grande inside your weekend right now. Hope you're having a great one so far. Jerry Dixon, love playing the hits. We're going to keep doing it. One Republic coming up. Music from Niall Horan on the way. I Don't Want to Be. Let's flash back a little Gavin DeGraw.

0: Jones. Jerry Dixon inside your weekend. And get this, American women prefer men taller than themselves. 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How much taller exactly? 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All right, fellas, you short guys. Sorry.
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2: Here's your Q104 forecast. Mainly sunny this afternoon with daytime highs approaching 88. Winds out of the southwest, 5 to 10 miles an hour. Lows dip down to about 71. Tonight, clear skies. Mainly clear tomorrow. High temperatures reach up to 91. Bright sunshine and dry Tuesday and Wednesday. Low 90s Tuesday, mid 90s by Wednesday. That's your local forecast update. I'm meteorologist Ray Miller from the Q104 Weather Center. Right now, 90.
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0: off around 91. Tomorrow, mainly sunny skies. Lots of sunshine and dry Tuesday and Wednesday. Low 90s Tuesday, mid 90s by Wednesday. That's your local forecast update. I'm meteorologist Ray Miller from the Q104 Weather Center. Right now, 90.
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0: phone and good luck, babe. Randy sitting in with you today. Still thinking about Dolly. So sad, the news this week to hear about Dolly Parton's passing. I took one day, actually, and watched Steel Magnolias and also 9 to 5. What a talent. What an amazing human. Definitely gonna miss Dolly. On the way, Taylor Swift coming up and Wiz Khalifa and Charlie Puth.
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0: That is Hillary Duff and Mature Randy. And all right, let's take a look at your floors right now. What color are they? New episode of Property Brothers that's out there right now, saying if your space feels a little small and a little cramped, it's probably because of your floors and their color. Pale gray floors, they say, make the space look the biggest. Yeah, we got problems. We got dark brown at our house. And I love it, actually. On the way, Maroon 5.
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2: Here's your Q10 forecast. Sunshine mixed with clouds at times this afternoon, with daytime highs approaching 90. Winds out of the southwest, 5 to 10 miles an hour. Lows level off around 71. Tonight, clear skies. Highs level off around 91. Tomorrow, mainly sunny skies. Lots of sunshine and dry Tuesday and Wednesday. Low 90s Tuesday, mid 90s by Wednesday. That's your local forecast update. I'm meteorologist Ray Miller from the Q104 Weather Center. Currently 91.
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0: Olivia Rodrigo and Drop Dead. Before that, some Hozier and Maroon 5 with Christina. Did you see Maroon 5 did a free concert in Rhode Island last week? Just celebrating out there. Can you imagine trying to figure out who the new band's going to be that's at the free concert and it's Maroon 5? Wow, love the fact that they're doing that too. On the way, Teddy Swims and Billie Eilish.
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3: Here's your Q104 forecast. Highs level off around 91. This afternoon, under mainly sunny skies, winds out of the southwest, 5 to 10 miles an hour. Lows dip down to about 70. Tonight, clear skies. Daytime highs approaching 91. Tomorrow, lots of sunshine. Clear skies and dry Tuesday and Wednesday. Low 90s Tuesday, mid 90s by Wednesday. That's your local forecast update. I'm meteorologist Ray Miller from the Q104 Weather Center. Right now, 91.

Tame Impala and Dracula. Randy, I'm with you. I hope you're having a good Sunday. Great weekend. His new album is out now. Going back with this one. Get ready to move. Here's some Justin.

0: That is Ella Langley in Choosing Texas, giving a nice tribute to Dolly Parton at her concert in Alabama this week, and singing Jolene to honor Dolly. Gotta love it. On the way, The Weeknd and Got You coming up.
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0: Dominic Fike and Baby Doll. Randy, I'm with you. Hope you are having a good Sunday. And it is football season. You know, fall is here when it's about time for football. Nike's just released their Vomero line. Have you seen these yet? All the NFL teams are going to be sporting them. Also NBA players, too. We're going to see them all over. Hey, stay close for Sean Mendez and Rob Thomas.
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3: Here's your Q104 forecast. Highs level off around 91. This afternoon, under mainly sunny skies, winds out of the southwest, 5 to 10 miles an hour. Lows dip down to about 70. Tonight, clear skies. Daytime highs approaching 91. Tomorrow, lots of sunshine. Clear skies and dry Tuesday and Wednesday. Low 90s Tuesday, mid 90s by Wednesday. That's your local forecast update. I'm meteorologist Ray Miller from the Q104 Weather Center. Right now, 91.
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0: Martin Garrix and Ed Sheeran and Repeat It. You know what today is? It is National Lemon Juice Day. 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

0: There she is. That is Taylor recently getting a shout out at Harry Styles' concert. Also, a lot of fans are thinking, yep, maybe a new album. 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
8: Here's your Q104 forecast. Bright sunshine expected this afternoon with daytime highs approaching 90, southwesterly winds 5 to 10 miles an hour. Clear skies tonight, lows level off around 70. Highs level off around 91. Tomorrow, mainly sunny skies. Lots of sunshine and dry Tuesday and Wednesday. Low 90s Tuesday, mid 90s by Wednesday. That's your local forecast update. I'm meteorologist Ray Miller from the Q104 Weather Center. Right now, 90.
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0: As somber, my body isn't ready. Before that, Kelly Clarkson. Last show after seven seasons coming up tomorrow if you're a big Kelly Clarkson fan. But that's going to be a good one, too, with a lot of great guests. Hey, stay close. Louis Capaldi and Ariana coming up.
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1: ABC News, I'm Mike Dubusky. The Iranian Revolutionary Guard Corps is vowing to retaliate after U.S. Central Command revealed today it struck two Iranian rocket launch sites along the Strait of Hormuz. The Grand Canyon National Park Service says 20 people are missing or unaccounted for after major flooding in the area in the last day. Erica Viola and her husband were camping at Bright Angel Campground near Phantom Ranch this weekend when heavy rain turned into fast-moving floods.
2: Once we got to the bridge, that's when this 15-foot wall of water came through the campground in Phantom Ranch and just wiped out all the bridges.
1: NPS is also urging people to evacuate amid the continued threat of thunderstorms today and tomorrow. Meanwhile, more than 3,000 people remain missing in Nepal after this week's flooding disaster there. Nearly 800 people are confirmed dead. The U.S. State Department now says that federal aid is beginning to arrive. This is ABC News.
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11: Here's your Q104 forecast. Lows level off around 70 tonight under clear skies. Winds out of the south around 5 miles an hour. Highs level off around 91. Tomorrow, mainly sunny skies. Lows level off around 71. Tomorrow night, clear skies. Clear skies and dry Tuesday and Wednesday. Low 90s Tuesday, mid 90s by Wednesday. That's your local forecast update. I'm meteorologist Ray Miller from the Q104 Weather Center. Currently 90.
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0: Rema, Selena Gomez, and Calm Down. You know, Selena's got more fragrances and things coming out. New one called Rare Beginnings, just in time for the holiday season. You know it'll be here before you know it. Out of the way, Zara Larson and Olivia Rodrigo.
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0: I just might, and Bruno, and still thinking about last night. That's what everybody's saying after they see Bruno Mars in concert. How could you not? They're calling him the greatest showman ever, and that is definitely a bucket list concert. Hopefully, you'll get to see him someday. On the way, Jason Derulo.
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4: Here's your Q104 forecast. Lows level off around 70 tonight under clear skies. Winds out of the south around 5 miles an hour. Highs level off around 91. Tomorrow, mainly sunny skies. Lows level off around 71. Tomorrow night, clear skies. Clear skies and dry Tuesday and Wednesday. Low 90s Tuesday, mid 90s by Wednesday. That's your local forecast update. I'm meteorologist Ray Miller from the Q104 Weather Center. Right now, it's 91 degrees.
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0: It is Benson Boone and The Time of My Life. Randy, and you know, we talk about this all the time. Occasionally you see something and you think, really? Is that really a thing? Just saw a story saying Mylanta, you know, for heartburn, has pumpkin spice and apple cider blends that are out to help you with your heartburn just in time for fall. They're getting on the bandwagon too, I guess. On the way, got some Tyo Cruz and the new one with Stella Lefty.
1: 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Participants can only win one contest prize per person every 30 days. Winners must appear in person with proper positive legal identification to claim any prize Monday through Friday, excluding holidays, within 30 days, or the prize will be forfeited. Prizes will not be mailed or delivered. Any winner under the age of 18 must be accompanied by a parent or legal guardian. No trade or cash equivalent will be awarded for any contest prize. Any person or persons found to be in violation of these contest rules before, during, or after their respective contest or giveaway will be disqualified and will not be eligible for future contests or giveaways.
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0: on suspicion of preparing mines to blow up ships in the strait. Iran tonight calling the U.S. attack a strategic and fatal mistake by the Trump regime that will entail heavy costs. Soon after, a tanker was struck in the Strait of Hormuz, but there's no known connection. President Trump's deal to take a stake in Venezuelan oil is a step toward rebuilding its dilapidated oil infrastructure, but analysts say it's going to take years to see any impact on global oil. 20 are missing in the Grand Canyon in a sudden flood on the Colorado River. This camper barely got out.
1: The trails are already, there is copious amounts of water. I've never seen anything like it. Everybody was scrambling.
0: Helicopters rescuing dozens of campers. Others are unaccounted for. This is ABC News.
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8: Here's your Q104 forecast. Lows level off around 70 tonight under mainly clear skies. South winds around 5 miles an hour. Highs level off around 91. Tomorrow, mainly sunny skies. Lows around 71. Tomorrow night, clear skies. Bright sunshine and dry Tuesday and Wednesday. Low 90s Tuesday, mid 90s by Wednesday. That's your local forecast update. I'm meteorologist Ray Miller from the Q104 Weather Center. Currently, it's 88 degrees.
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1: Rubber Band Man, Mumford & Sons, Hoja are in there too. You know, they were on the Today Show several weeks ago talking about new album, the tour, everything they've been up to, and some great music like that too. Hey, stick around, Imagine Dragons and Teddy Swims.
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0: Niall Horan and Tastes So Good. Just saw that on The Tonight Show with Jimmy Fallon a couple days ago. He's out doing the circuit right now. Love that song. Randy N, stay close. Leona Lewis is next.
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9: Here's your Q104 forecast. Lows level off around 70 tonight under mainly clear skies. South winds around 5 miles an hour. Highs level off around 91. Tomorrow, mainly sunny skies. Lows around 71 tomorrow night, clear skies. Bright sunshine and dry Tuesday and Wednesday. Low 90s Tuesday, mid 90s by Wednesday. That's your local forecast update. I'm meteorologist Ray Miller from the Q104 Weather Center. Right now, 86.
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0: Lady Gaga and Bruno Mars and Die With a Smile. Hey, I'm about ready to head out. Have a great rest of your Sunday and a good weekend and a good week. I'll be back with you soon. Don't go anywhere, though. Listen to this list. Somber's coming up. Olivia Rodrigo and Harry Styles.
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